Lots of emails. Hope you enjoyed Tommy. Last night I thoroughly enjoyed a band called 40 Fingers in Brisbane, says Vivian Smith. Very entertaining, interactive and talented guitarist. Maybe you could mention them on the show.

0: I hope you've enjoyed the program this morning. I have enjoyed your company and all the lovely people who ring about all sorts of things. What about Helen? What about Jimmy? What about Hans? What about those mushrooms? And Dave camped. And Dave, he was camped, but he wasn't camped. He was in one of those glamping things with en suites. And that's not fair. That's not right. 6th of June in Europe, they've been celebrating, commemorating, all that sort of things. The Fink Desert race is on. Jimmy's off to Canberra with his chooks. Well, not with his chooks, he's going to have a look. He's going to check out the scene. I'm going looking for mushrooms. But I tell you what I'd love to do. I'd love to get out and see you. If you'd like me to come to your place, drop us an email or something like that. In the meantime, stay tuned. Lovely things on the morning show.
1: Thanks, Macca. Jason Chong with you here on the Sunday morning of the King's Birthday long weekend. For the next couple of hours, we're going to be checking out various things happening around the state. There's a Viking festival and a roller derby tournament and 13 kilometres of music along the coastline. We don't often measure music in distance, but here we are. My guest artist today is also a musician. He has composed a four-movement piece inspired by The Bluff at Encounter Bay. That's going to premiere today. In fact, we're going to be interrupting his sound check so that he can tell us all about it. And Dan Austin is back for Talkback Gardening. So it's great to have a bit of gardening on your long weekend. Let Dan know if you have any queries. We'll see you.

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3: Good morning, Richard Davies with ABC News. A commercial fisherman says the local community has been stunned by a fatal shark attack off WA's south coast. Andrew Hanlon has the details.
4: Police say late yesterday morning, a 35-year-old man was attacked by a 4.5-metre shark while spearfishing with his family. The incident happened near Michaelmas Island off the coast of the city of Albany. The man was taken by boat to the Albany Marina but could not be saved.

0: they'll be northerly again tomorrow, and I think they'll start to freshen up a little bit. There's a cold front approaching from the west that will move across during Wednesday. So we'll start to see those northerly winds freshen up a tiny bit, mostly in the west for Monday, but over the rest of the state during Tuesday. Tuesday will also be dry, probably even a little bit warmer than Monday. And then Wednesday, as we see that cold front move across, we'll see showers develop about the west of the state and the agricultural area, probably a little bit more frequent during Wednesday morning and gradually easing during the afternoon. We might see the odd shower about the far northwest and the northeast, but generally speaking, those rainfall totals won't be too high for Wednesday. Generally less than 5 millimetres about the southern agricultural area. Maybe some isolated falls of up to around 10 possible, but I think most places that receive some showers will see less than 5 millimetres. So not expecting any particularly big rainfall totals with that front on Wednesday, Jason.
1: Right, and then Simon, looking further ahead in the week, generally, is this going to continue, or is there anything on the horizon that we need to be aware of?
0: Yeah, there's another front approaching later in the week. The guidance is a little bit different, so the timing of that next front is a bit tricky. Some of the quicker models are moving it through on Friday, whereas some of the slower ones are moving it through on Saturday. So a little bit of uncertainty with the exact timing of that, but sometime very late in the week or into the next weekend, there is another front moving across, so we'll see windier northerly conditions develop again and then see some showers develop as that front gets nearer. So maybe later Friday, we might have to wait till Saturday to see those next showers. But yeah, definitely another front approaching late in the week or in the next weekend, Jason.
1: Very good. And I've got a question. I look at the weather on my phone, and often, when there's rain coming, it's got a percentage at the bottom. And I have no idea what that percentage means. I know that the more percentage it is, the higher it's going to rain. But does that mean that, say it's 70% rain, does that mean 70% of that area is going to get rain, or is it going to be raining for 70% of the time? What does that mean?
0: Yeah, so what it means is that for that location that you're looking at, it's a 70% chance of getting measurable rain. So that means at least 0.2 of a millimetre. So it's not. It's talking about a point location, not an area. And usually we'll forecast the rainfall range as well, like 1 to 4 millimetres or something like that. And what that 1 to 4 millimetres means is a 75% chance of at least 1 millimetre. And a 25% chance of at least 4 millimetres. So a 50% chance of falling within that rainfall range.
1: Right. So it's 70% chance of at least a little bit of rain.
0: Exactly. Measurable rain. So 0.2 of a millimetre, it's enough to wet the ground. It's enough to get measured in a rain gauge. And maybe even form a few small puddles on the ground. So it's certainly noticeable. Often we'll get very light showers that are not enough to measure in a rain gauge, but 0.2 is enough to notice that it's raining. Yeah.
1: Okay. So if the percentage is under 50%, then it's more than likely that you won't see the rain, any measurable rain.
0: Correct.
1: Yeah. Okay. Good to know. Thank you. That's you've given me ammunition at the next time I'm arguing with my wife about the weather.
0: Well, hopefully we've clarified that a bit. Yeah, and thanks for the opportunity to do that too, because it is something that it's not always that clear exactly what that means. So it's it's good to understand that, because I think it makes the forecast a bit more useful if you know exactly what it means.
1: Absolutely. Yeah. Thank you, Simon. Thanks. Hopefully you get the day off tomorrow and get at least some of your long weekend.
0: I do have the day off tomorrow, yes. I'm looking forward to some sunshine.
1: Wonderful. Enjoy it. Thank you very much, mate. Simon Timke there, Senior Forecaster at the Bureau of Meteorology. Not only giving us the weather, but telling us what that means as well, which I really appreciate. It's 25 minutes to 12. Dan Austin from Urbray is your Talkback Gardening expert today. If you have a question for him, 1-300-222-891 is the Talkback Gardening hotline. You can also text things through on 0467-922-891. When we come back, we have Richard and Anne. Maybe you're next. 25 minutes to 12.
2: A tray of cocktails floated at us through the twilight. Who was this Gatsby fellow?
3: A jazz-soaked reimagining of the great Gatsby. That's the

0: afternoon, Richard Davies with ABC News. Green Senator David Shoebridge says Australia should seek to build a balanced relationship with China, modelled on other countries within Southeast Asia. Senator Shoebridge has been a long-term critic of the AUKUS pact with the United States and the United Kingdom, which will see Australia acquire a fleet of nuclear-powered submarines. Australia's National Defence Strategy lists China's growing military power as the dominant security risk within the region. Asked for his view on Australia's relationship with China, Senator Shoebridge says it's possible to manage it without growing ever closer to the US.
1: We should have a frank and honest relationship with them about human rights and trade, and we should be looking at what our

0: Former Canadian Prime Minister Justin Trudeau is the son of another former Canadian Prime Minister. What was his name? He was Prime Minister from 1980 to 1984.
1: Yes. I do think I know it. Well, he was a Trudeau, his Justin's father.
0: Yep.
1: His name was Dad.
0: Yeah. To Justin, he was Dad.
1: Yes.
0: But as Prime Minister, he was what?
1: John. anyway.
0: Too much fun, Ned. Too much
1: fun.
0: Hey,
1: darling, it doesn't matter. It doesn't matter. This is a great quiz.
0: Thanks a lot. And it's really good to have the chance to chat with you and play the quiz with you, Ned.
1: Thanks
0: so much. Have a good night. Andrew is in Allambie Heights. Hello there, Andrew.
2: Good evening.

0: It's in April, I think it was.
1: Oh,
0: yeah,
1: okay.
0: to my wife. She's we've seen them many times, but it's her favourite band. So yeah, it was good. It was great.
1: Yep. And do they keep kicking goals? Given you've seen them quite a few times, always good.
0: Yeah,
1: always good when you see them live.
0: Yeah, the dreadlocks years ago, and then now it's the shorter hair as they've got a bit older. But they're great. Yeah, really, really good.
1: Yeah, and they still, you know, create an atmosphere, interact with the crowd.
0: Yeah, yeah, no, it's great. It's I mean, it's a bit smaller venue, the Enmore, but it's
1: The Enmore's. I love the Enmore. Well, I love the Enmore Theatre. It's awesome.
0: Yeah,
1: yeah.
0: Standing up, and it's really good.
1: No, good. No, very, very good. And when was this? April.
0: I think it was April.
1: Yeah, it was April. Fair enough. I think they're still, I'm sort of just looking online here, I think they might still be touring, I think.
0: Okay. I think they've left Sydney.
1: Yeah, they've left Sydney. I'm looking, I think that 10th of June in the UK, 14th of June in Rome. Oh, yeah. They're still going.
0: Still on the same tour,
1: then France. Yeah, it looks like they're still on the same tour. There you go.
0: It's funny, at the end of the concert, he always says, "We will be back," you know, and that meaning we know they're coming back again.
1: Yeah, yeah, so. They got to come back. And then you'll go see them again, right?
0: Correct.
1: Yeah, that's just how it goes.
0: That's it.
1: All right, Andrew, do you know the name of Justin Trudeau's father, who was also a Canadian Prime Minister in 1980 to 1984? It's not John.
0: No, I didn't think it was John. Is it? It's a very French name, I think. Is it Pierre?
1: It is Pierre. Nice work, Andrew. Pierre Trudeau is correct. All right, next question. Gwen Stefani was the lead singer of which American band?
0: Gwen Stefani. Well, she went out solo, didn't she?
1: She did, yeah, she did. But I think the band sang, was it Don't Speak? Memory, that's a memory. I think that's one of the Don't Speak. Oh, gee, Joe's telling me off. He's like, he can't be giving clues. I'm like, am I giving clues? I'm sort of just thinking out loud. whoops. All right, go. Who do you reckon it is?
0: I don't know.
1: No, don't be sorry. Hey, you gave us Pierre Trudeau. Nice work, Andrew. Really good to talk to you as well. Thanks a lot.
0: Thanks, Eve.
1: Have a good night. Bye-bye. Ron is near Singleton. Hey there, Ron.
2: Hi there.
1: Hello. Tell me last performance that you saw.
2: Well, today I'm heading home from the Newcastle Hullabaloo Folk Club Session Fest, which is held at Morisset Showground.
1: Oh, what's
2: it
1: called?
2: And we've had a weekend of live music and bush poetry as well.
1: Beautiful. What did you say it's called? The Session Feast?
2: It's called Session Fest.
1: Oh, Session Fest.
2: The Folk Club runs the venue. No paid performers. Just we have these sessions where people can get up and do their performance and share it with the other people that turn up.
1: Oh, cool. How was it?
2: It was excellent. We had some beautiful weather, and the people have come as far as from Melbourne and Sydney and Newcastle area, of course.
1: Yeah.
2: And it's a great gathering. We hold it every year on the King's birthday weekend.
1: Cool. It's an opportunity for just Is it mainly locals who are performing?
2: No, as I said, we had people coming up from Sydney.
1: Oh, sorry, you did, yeah. Oh, I thought you meant spectators and punters, but performers as well.
2: Yeah, I guess there's a large, the audience, I would suggest that more than 50% of the people come are performers, or at least they get up to do something during the weekend.
1: Yeah.
2: And the people that don't perform are inspired to perhaps do something next year.
1: Yeah, okay. Oh, good one. Fair enough. And how long have you been, because the thing is, I've heard of it vaguely, but I don't know what year it's in. How long has it been running? You know?
2: The Folk Festival at Morisset has been running for about 12 years now.
1: Oh, good on.
2: But the Folk Club's been running an annual festival for something like the first one was run back in about 1974.
1: Oh, wow.
2: And the Folk Club, Newcastle Hunter Valley Folk Club, has been running events regularly over the Queen's birthday and King's birthday now.
1: Great. Cool. All right, Ron, do you know the name of the American band for which Gwen Stefani was the lead singer of?
2: No, I've no idea.
1: No.
2: The American singers. No, I just don't know.
1: No, I'm going to pass it on.
2: I will have to pass it on.
1: All right, Ron, not a problem at all. Good to talk to you. Have a good
2: night.
1: Thank you. Bye-bye.
2: Cheers.
1: Bye. Svapka is in Illawong. Hey, Svapka. Hello. Hi, can you hear me?
3: Yes, I can hear you.
1: Very good. What's the last live performance you went to or you saw?
3: We went to Sydney Opera. There was the drum performance.
1: Yeah.
3: I think in October.

0: Sunday Night Science.
1: Chris Smith, Dr. Chris Smith is with us. He's a consultant virologist at Adam Brooks Hospital in the UK. He's also the presenter of the Naked Scientist podcast. Hello, Chris. Welcome back.
2: Hi, Suzanne. How? Thank you.
1: Now, this is a story I'm struggling to get my head around, so you are going to have to explain this for me. This is about chicks hatching from artificial eggs. I guess the first question is why?
2: I think this is amazing. I spoke to Ben Lamb, who's the chief executive officer of Colossal Biosciences in America, about this story, because I saw a reference to it and I'd spoken to them before, but I hadn't realised they'd gone down this path as well as trying to bring back woolly mammoths, which is another project they're working on. And what they're doing is saying, well, we want to bring back extinct birds like the dodo and also like the New Zealand giant moa. Now, the moa, giant moa, weighed about a quarter of a ton, and there's not really any animals on earth that big anymore. Well, there aren't bird-wise, and therefore there are very few animals that have eggs big enough, even if you could make a new embryonic moa that you could put it into to nurture it. So you need an egg, because the question, what came first, chicken or the egg? Well, in this case you need both. So what they did was to say, well, we can try and make an artificial egg that we could put an embryo into and then grow it in the laboratory, and the animal inside wouldn't know it wasn't in a real bird egg. And so they've proved the point so far with chickens. The next step will be to go to a bigger species like an emu, and then ultimately to

0: that question at the moment is unanswerable. But what we do know is that if there are parallel universes, perhaps spawned by white holes, which are all the material being splurged out of black holes that have eaten that material, that we think, based on the theory, gravity should be able to propagate from one of these universes to another.
1: Now, Chris, just hold on for me. I've got some people who are coming back from listening to the AFL that we need to welcome.

0: all these things build up and amplify and lead to outbreaks. And Ebola is no exception, but COVID happened in a very similar way. West Nile virus does the same thing. Zika virus has done the same thing. Flu does the same thing. So all these things, Nipah virus is another example. All these things work the same sort of way. It's bad what's going on with Ebola, but it's telling us this is what you have to watch out for.
1: Chris, we will leave it there. Thanks so much for being with us here on Sunday Night Science.
0: It's a pleasure. Thanks for having me.
1: Thanks. Dr. Chris Smith is consultant virologist at Adam Brooks Hospital. He's also presenter of the Naked Scientist podcast in the UK. You're on Nightlife on ABC Radio. We are going to talk postcode history very shortly here on Nightlife. But here's Coldplay with Viva La Vida.

With Viva La Vida, it's a nightlife on ABC Radio. Now, Jabrilla says, had postcodes been around when Alexander the Great ruled, it would have been a postman's worst nightmare because young Alex named about 20 cities Alexandria. And then Jabrilla says, top of the morning, fellow history cosmos and

0: So when my brain is overflowing, I will find a clear night where the moon's curled up sleepy and the stars shine real bright. I'll take a deep breath, lay down on the grass, shielded by wool, woven by a self-taught quilter, sharing her magic blanket with friends under the infinite stars.
1: I like that a lot, Henry.
2: That isn't it amazing?
1: It's great. Roddy Thompson, and it's called Under the Stars. And I'm taken back, actually. The first time I heard of him, I know he's had, I think his debut song, the song was The Beauty That Surrounds You. And mm-hmm. we had the person who had won our competition to go to the Port Ferry Folk Festival last year, who went and did a report from the scene. She'd just seen Roddy Thompson and said how incredible he was. And we played that track, and I remember being really struck by it. So thank you.
2: Of course. Yeah, I'm glad it triggered some memories. He's a real, he's a great live performer too. I'm not surprised.

0: move the car forward a bit and put the chains on. That was a wonderful development. But the one that missed me was on the way to Hotel Kosciuszko and Charlotte's Pass on that road. They close at Winston Wilson Valley and you have to put your chains on when they need it.
1: Yeah.
0: The guy struggled and he put his chains on, the back tire.

0: very dedicated to following up the true history of what happened.
1: We're joined by Dr. Anne Daly, who's the co-chair of Friends of Myall Creek, the Myall Creek Memorial. We're taking a look at the Myall Creek Massacre and what happened, and thus, and the court cases that were afterwards. And it's one thing to be able to catch the people. It's another thing to be able to actually get them into court. So how difficult was that process?

0: Locals left without medical record access and regional fireys feeling shortchanged. Good morning, Josh Bryan in the southeast with ABC News. Member for Mount Gambier, Travis Fatchin, says about 150 people have been left without access to their medical records after a local GP clinic closed last year. Open Door Health in Mount Gambier closed suddenly with no indication it will reopen. Mr. Fatchin says there's no contact point for patients looking to access their medical records since the closure. He says former patients are yet to find a government department to take responsibility for recovering the records.
1: Just appears there's no single agency able to step in and resolve the matter. Why does it matter? These are people's medical records, and some are only, short-term stuff, but then others pretty much can have their life history.
0: The United Firefighters Union says call-out delays will continue in regional SA without extra funding. The state budget delivered no real funding increase for the Regional Metropolitan Fire Service, which has been struggling with under-resourcing, according to a review uncovered by the ABC last month. The budget revealed the 11-minute response time is being met in 62% of call-outs, compared to the target of 90%. Union Secretary Peter Russell says the government should review the number of stations and their location.
2: Firefighters know responses aren't occurring in the best way or in the most effective way in some areas. They know that they don't have the resourcing to get to particular places as quickly as they would like. I think that's something that firefighters are deeply upset by.
0: Emergency Services Minister Rhiannon Pearce says the government is ensuring firefighters have support, allocating an extra $3.7 million in grant funding to the MFS last financial year. She says other measures supporting firefighters include a pay increase, the ongoing deployment of new appliances, and expanding cancer compensation. Paddocks are looking greener in parts of the southeast, with much of the southern agricultural area receiving between 25 and 50 millimetres of rain in the past week. The Bureau of Meteorology says some spots got up to 100 millimetres. Woolloomba sheep farmer Graham Clothier says he got about 40 millimetres for the week, just in time for winter lambing.
3: We knew if we could just score a rain, it would just burst away and fill up and we'd have feed. Copious amounts of feed pretty quick, which has happened.
0: Australia's chemical regulator says health and safety is the central consideration as neurologists raise concerns about links between the herbicide Paraquat and Parkinson's disease ahead of an impending regulatory decision. Nathan Morris reports.
4: Dozens of specialists are concerned the Australian Pesticides and Veterinary Medicines Authority is not giving enough weight to human studies linking Paraquat to the incurable neurological disorder. Dr. Kelly Bertram, president of the Movement Disorder Society of Australia and New Zealand, says Paraquat is facing growing scrutiny in other countries.
5: Other jurisdictions around the world have seen the same level of data but have made a very different decision, which is not just to restrict the use but actually ban the sale of Paraquat in the country.
4: Farm groups say the chemical is essential for weed control.
0: The Wattle Range Council says works to seal the resurfacing of the Southern Ports Highway between Southend and Robe will continue as contractors face delays. Works were set to pause before winter rains began to ensure the new surface lasts, but delays mean the council can't reopen the road until the new sections are sealed. Detours and closures will remain in place until the work can be completed. Council CEO Ben Gower says it shouldn't delay the expected Christmas finish for the project.
6: We will continue to hold that road in as good a condition as we can. This latest bout of rain and the storms that are still to come are going to really create some havoc on that road. So we've got ample time to get that last stage completed.
0: And large crowds have again gathered in

0: I mean, it's still appropriate to have a Christmas song even at this time of year, I would have thought. It was the winner, though, in Scratchy 45 from Friday. Morning, Matt. Stephen says, Boney M got there in the end. Certainly did.
1: He's happy about it, too.
0: Very happy as well. Morning, Steph.
1: Morning.
0: It did get there in the end. Now, for those who haven't played Scratchy, people in the Riverland would be well-versed in this, but if you haven't played Scratchy 45... I'll read that text in a sec. If you haven't played Scratchy 45 before, two songs, records, actual 45s go up against each other and get played on the radio.
1: Are you Team Matt or are you Team Steph?
0: Clearly Team Matt.
1: Which song? Excuse you.
0: It's getting quick.
1: Which song is it for you this morning?
0: That's right. We'll start voting for tomorrow morning's song in just a second or two. Someone just said, just woke up to Christmas carols in June. Are you taking the mickey?
1: Yeah.
0: Look, the people spoke. And that was the choice at the end of the day.
1: People don't like it when you talk about Christmas too early.
0: I know. Well,
1: they don't like it.
0: See, the thing is, we have Christmas in July. So, you know, I just thought, why not? Give it a run, see what happens.
1: How many sleeps, Matt?
0: Seriously?
1: No.
0: Do you know?
1: Not seriously.
0: Okay, right. I was going to say, I've got no clue what the answer to that question is. Yes, a Christmas song in June. Why not, I feel. The overall tally for Scratchy 45 voting for Steph is currently 46 all.
1: Oh, still level pegging.
0: We are.
1: Okay.
0: Yeah, I got the win on Friday, so I just knocked up. I was pretty happy with it, though.
1: Okay.
0: Yeah. But that could all change today. It could be, it'll be a very different result. Someone will win, someone will lose. Would you like to go first and put your song up there for the voting for tomorrow morning?
1: Well, I have selected from the great Dr. Hook, The Wild Colonial Boy.

0: There's the two choices, 1300 1060 222 across South Australia and Broken Hill. Which one would you like to hear or vote for today?
1: Yeah, they're very different songs.
0: Very much so.
1: From the same era.
0: Yeah, from the early 80s they both came out. So which one would you like? 1300 1060 222 is the number. A little bit different to the one you normally call, but that's the one to use today. Two choices. Steph has gone with Dr. Hook and the Wild Colonial Boy.
2: Wild Colonial Boy.
0: Or you could go with my pick, Sheena Easton and 9 to 5 Morning Train.

0: Okay. Ooh. Yeah, a folk song, an Australian folk song from an American rock band.
1: Yeah, a bit different.
0: It kind of fits.
1: Yeah.
0: It's good, though. I have picked one from around about the same era.
1: Okay.
0: It's a pop song, though. It's Sheena Easton, 9 to 5, Morning Train.

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0: MP speaking out for recordless patience and farmers take stock after rain. Good morning, Josh Bryan in the southeast with ABC News. Member for Mount Gambier, Travis Fatchin, says about 150 people have been left without access to their medical records after a local GP clinic closed. Open Door Health in Mount Gambier closed suddenly last year with no indication it will reopen. Mr. Fatchin says there's no contact point for patients looking to access their medical records since the closure. He says former patients are yet to find a government department to take responsibility for recovering the records.
1: Just appears there's no single agency able to step in and resolve the matter. Why does it matter? These are people's medical records, and some are only short-term stuff, but then others pretty much can have their life history.
0: Paddocks are looking greener in parts of the southeast, with much of the southern agricultural area receiving between 25 and 50 millimetres of rain in the past week. The Bureau of Meteorology says sunspots got up to 100 millimetres. Woolloonbool sheep farmer Graham Clothier says he got about 40 millimetres for the week, just in time for winter lambing.
2: We knew if we could just score a rain, it would just burst away and fill up, and we'd have feed, copious amounts of feed pretty quick, which has happened.
0: Australia's chemical regulator says health and safety is its central consideration as neurologists raise concerns about links between the herbicide Paraquat and Parkinson's disease ahead of an impending regulatory decision. Nathan Morris reports.
3: Dozens of specialists are concerned the Australian Pesticides and Veterinary Medicines Authority is not giving enough weight to human studies linking Paraquat to the incurable neurological disorder. Dr. Kelly Bertram, president of the Movement Disorder Society of Australia and New Zealand, says Paraquat is facing growing scrutiny in other countries.
4: Other jurisdictions around the world have seen the same level of data and have made a very different decision, which is not just to restrict the use but actually ban the sale of Paraquat in the country.
3: Farm groups say the chemical is essential for weed control.
0: The Wattle Range Council says works to seal the resurfacing of the Southern Ports Highway between Southend and Robe will continue as contractors face delays. Works were set to pause before winter rains began to ensure the new surface lasts, but the delays mean council can't reopen the road until the new sections are sealed. Detours and closures will remain in place until the work can be completed. Council CEO Ben Gower says it shouldn't delay the expected Christmas finish for the project.
5: We will continue to hold that road in as good a condition as we can. This latest bout of rain and the storms that are still to come are going to really create some havoc on that road. So we've got ample time to get that last stage completed.
0: Business advocates say the government's decision to fund internal industrial hemp trials is a missed opportunity, ignoring innovation already occurring in the private space. The state budget has allocated $500,000 to the South Australian Research Development Institute for Industrial Hemp Trials to investigate the viability of cannabis grown specifically for industrial and consumable use in SA. Hemp consultancy co-owner Graham Crook says the budget funding came as a surprise.
6: SADI is they're a leading group, but it's very siloed and the results aren't available to industry, and there's lots of really good private work going on. There's no coordination or collaboration between those agencies. Very disappointing.
0: Large crowds have again gathered in Castanon over the weekend for the annual Kelpie Muster and Working Dog Auction. Visitors and competitors from across Australia descended on the southwest Victorian town for the event. A total of $476,000 was spent at the auction, with the top dog selling for $23,500 and the top pup for a record $20,000. Castanon Kelpie Association President Karen Stevens says it's one of the most important events on the town's calendar.
7: They purchase stuff and they go to the pubs, they go everywhere. It's just amazing to have so many people use our facilities here in town and come and enjoy the spirit of what we have here on offer.
0: And taking a look at today's weather, partly cloudy across the region. Bordertown 18, Mount Gambier, Narracourt, Keith, Kingston, Port Macdonald, Millicent, Penola and Padthaway 17, Robe and Beachport 16. Tomorrow, mostly

0: Time to vote. 1300 1060 222 is the number. Catherine at Port Augusta went for 9 to 5. Thank you very much. Sandy at Loxton North. Morning, Matt and Steph. We're going with Steph's choice today, which is Dr. Hook's song. David and Morgan. Morning. Wild Colonial Boy has to receive my vote today. Regrettably, Matt, your selection is way off. Okay. Tony and Barmer normally goes for the Australian artist, but picked an Aussie topic instead because Dr. Hook not technically Australian. Ashley at Edenhope, thank you, Dr. Hook, getting a vote in there and reminding about the passing one of the band members of Dr. Hook last month. Yes, I remember hearing about that. That was sad. Maris going on the morning train. Excellent. Thank you. Peter at Springfield. Sorry, 9 to 5 is one of the worst songs ever released. So by default, it has to be Wild Colonial Boy. And a lot of people agreeing with you as well. I've made up some ground with Sheena Easton 9 to 5, but there's still a long way to go. Which one do you want to hear tomorrow morning? Get in the vote.
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0: 1300 1062 22 is the number, which would have been better if I didn't stop it from playing at that appropriate time. It's 20 to 9. Most people for a long weekend would be enjoying a sleep in or maybe a slow start on the King's Birthday public holiday, but there is no such luck for some very talented young footballers. You're going to hear what they're up to after Billy Joel. This is the time. People for a long weekend would be enjoying a sleep in or maybe a slow start on the King's Birthday public holiday, but there is no such luck for some very talented young footballers. You're going to hear what they're up to after Billy Joel. This is the time. ABC South Australia and Broken Hills.

0: 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Listen, ABC South Australia and Broken Hill, Billy Joel, this is The Time. Quarter to nine, Monday, the King's Birthday public holiday, and the North Adelaide Country Zone Under 15 Football Carnival is underway in Jamestown. Young footy stars from Port Pirie, Port Augusta, Whyalla, Broken Hill, all putting their skills on display. 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Andrew Schmidt from Broken Hill, ABC in Broken Hill to be more specific, is in Jamestown right now for the competition. Schmidty, good morning.
1: Good morning to you, Matt. And look, I'm feeling a bit flat this morning, Matt. I don't know about you.
0: I'm feeling fine. I was going to ask her how you pulled up today.
1: Physically we hydrated after a long trip yesterday.
0: But oh, yes.
1: King's birthday honours list, mate. I never got a mention.
0: Did you get a mention? Neither did I. I've noticed many years I look out for my name and it's never there.
1: A couple of our work colleagues, Fran Kelly, got one, so I'm sure we're not too far behind her in the pecking order, are we?
0: It'd be next year, surely. Has to be our year, Schmidt. I reckon get it before me, though.
1: Oh, no, mate, no. Anyway, congratulations to all those that were acknowledged, particularly people from regional areas that fly under the radar. Matt, well done to all of them. But beautiful morning here in Jamestown. Absolute crack of a day.
0: How was the drive over?
1: Yeah, so we had about 25 young fellas on the bus, and then we drove over from Broken Hill through Yunta and Peterborough and

Streaming now on ABC Listen, ABC South Australia and Broken Hill, Tasman Archer and the Sleeping Satellite. Fine and mild across the state today. Might get a little bit breezy this afternoon. Check the forecast after 9 o'clock. This is